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0: Dave Hollister with that voodoo magic, wrapping a 30-minute music mix here on Kixie 107. Hey, Mike Epps is coming to town Friday, September 4th. 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
1: Fair tonight, low 76. Tomorrow, mostly sunny and hot. Highs around 100. 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

0: It's Bay Beyonce with Morning Dew. Bidonka Dunk, wrapping a full hour here on Kixie 107. Stan the Man with you on the home of the Steve Harvey Morning Show. 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
1: Ladies and gentlemen, welcome to the ride. This is the Steve Harvey Morning Show, reminding you, everybody, that God has been good to you. Reminding you that if you are in the middle of a struggle, God is still available. That if you're going through something, you don't see no way out. Can I remind you something? He knows exactly which way you ought to go. If you are struggling with yourself in any way, you ain't got to be by yourself. God is a very present help in the time of trouble. I am a living witness to that, man. I can't tell you how many times God came and got me. And I sure need him to get me right now. Let me tell y'all something, man. I have received some news over the past week that would, it would rock the average person. I know it would. Because my wife even told me, she said, Steve Harvey, you something else. One of my lawyers said, man, I can't believe how you handle news. The reason I handle it that way is because I know God did not bring me this far to leave me. I'm sure of that. I got too much evidence. God in the blessing business, man. Same thing he does for others, he'll do the same thing for you. So look, do you know what I was thinking about? If God delivered Daniel from the lion's den, he was in the lion's den. I ain't even seen a lion yet. I'm just in the den. I'm just in the dog den. Ain't even no lions down there. So I expect to come up out of that too. Ain't God good? Yeah, he is. Steve Harvey Morning Show, Shirley Strawberry, Carla Farrell, Mississippi Monica, Junior, the comeback kid, and the legend that is Nephew Tommy. Junior!
2: All right, Unc, let me ask you something, Unc.
1: All right.
2: Are you okay with this, Unc, the things you said this morning? What if somebody said, Steve Show believe in God too much? Do you ever get worried about that?
1: No.
2: Steve Show give him a lot of respect. Steve Show say this. Steve,
1: yeah,
2: this,
1: I think you should. That would be a good idea for me. Because let me tell you something. In the morning, I'm not telling you what to do. I'm offering as a suggestion.
2: Mm-hmm.
1: You know, because I've been confused in my life before.
3: Amen.
1: I've been unsettled in my life.
3: Amen.
1: I've been without direction in my life. I didn't know what my next move was going to be. And can I tell you that? I'm facing three of those situations right now. Right now, I'm facing three of those situations right now. At my age, at my place in this life, I'm facing three of those situations right now. But you know what, though? That track record, man, that God ain't never failed me yet. That God ain't ever been too late. That every door God closes for me is a symbol for me to walk up the hall. There are other doors for him to open for me. That's what that means. Now, does it bug me a little bit and trouble me and cause me to lose a little bit of sleep? Yeah, because I'm human. But when I wake up in the morning, like I did this morning, and something just told me, everything's gonna be all right. He's coming back. Hey, like
3: green.
1: He said he would. Hey,
3: right,
1: I'm good,
3: guys.
1: Man.
3: Get ready for a great show coming up.
1: Everything
3: in 2 minutes after the hour.
1: Gonna be
3: we're gonna
1: all
3: hear from the
1: right.
3: As he runs
1: he's
3: up
1: coming back
3: right after this.
1: Hey.
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0: Radio.com. It is time now to run that prank back with the nephew. What you got for us, Neff?
1: I got it for you, Shirley. Is that your husband? Is that your husband?
0: I really truly believe
1: that's your husband right there.
2: That's your man.
0: To run that prank back with the nephew. What you got for us, Neff?
1: I got it for you, Shirley. Is that your husband?

0: I'm about 200 or 300 yards away, but I'm almost certain my wife is holding hands with your husband, Jason. So
1: okay, hold on. When you see my husband at the park with your wife, how long have you been following them?
0: I followed my wife this morning because I just was feeling like real weird about, you know, something going on, and I followed her, and I'm at the park right now, and you know, I think she's with Jason. I think she's okay. With your husband.
1: What type of car do you see Jason in?
0: A Lexus.
1: What color is it?
0: White.
1: Okay, that's him. So he's supposed to have went to work today. And this Sunday, and they had some overtime that he's supposed to be doing at work today. And he's at a park with your wife. Are you close to them?
0: I'm not close to him. I tried to stay back. Wait. Hold up. She just kissed him.
1: She just kissed who?
0: My wife just kissed your husband.
1: What'd you say your wife's name is again?
0: My wife's name is Veronica.
1: Veronica. Okay, what park they at?
0: They at Langley Park. I'm at Langley Park right now. I'm about 200 yards away from them, and I'm looking at. She just kissed him again. I cannot believe this, man.
1: I know well. You're not telling me that your wife is kissing my husband. How did you get my number? That's all up. Back this up. How did you get my number? And who are you?
0: Like I say, my name is Mark. A buddy of mine named Fitzgerald. He knows Jason.
1: I don't know Fitzgerald. I don't want to know how you get my number.
0: Fitz told me he knew Jason and some kind of way got me your phone number. I don't even know who he got your number from. All I know is your husband is kissing my wife right now. That's what I know.
1: Okay, you just sitting there watching. Give me the number. We can change this right now. You sitting there watching on some Spectre Gadget. I'm going to bust all this up because I don't play that. Because he said he had to work this morning, some little overtime. Don't have time. Who does that in the park with somebody? It's too cold to be in the park anyway. You can't feed no ducks. Give me the address of this Langley Park.
0: Okay, wait a minute. They getting a blanket out the car.
1: Now, who does that? I know well he ain't no romantic type of guy. He never take me to no park.
0: But they getting a blanket out the car and going deeper into the park. I cannot believe this. They getting the blanket. Now, I'm looking at...
1: Give me the
0: wine,
1: park address.
0: They got wine and wine glasses.
1: Mark, give me the address of the park. You on some white boy stop. I'm trying to go. I'll bust that up. I don't have time for that calling me all startled and watching your wife. I'm not going to watch and I'm going to hand him his ass. Okay, let's stop this right now. Take your over there to the park and give him the phone. I don't have time for this. You sitting up there watching your wife with my... You calling me. What kind of you? You okay?
0: Say what?
1: You supposed to be up there getting on that because if I was there, I'd be the slap that and I've been handing him his cap. Go hand him the phone. Take up there and hand him the phone. What the hell are you calling me for?
0: I'm trying to see what else they going to do. That's what
1: you
0: I'm trying to do.
1: Thing. You done seen enough. All that pointing that me over there doing, pulling out a guy. What you want? Wait to see him? Take your ass over to hand him the phone. I know Jason ain't in no park with no. I'm got my at home. I am on our third child pregnant with a baby. But I don't give a. I'll go up there and whoop his while I'm pregnant. I know well Jason ain't in no park with no. Don't hand him the phone.
0: Let me step out the truck. Hold on. They drinking wine right now.
1: I don't give a about that. Go hand him the phone. Walk over there and hand him the phone.
0: I don't know
1: what you do with yours. I don't play about mine.
0: Oh, man, they kissing.
1: Mark, I don't know who you are, but go hand him the phone. Go hand him the phone. You sitting up there watching with your weak. Who in the are you anyway?
0: That's my wife he with. He with my wife.
1: You must be old, because if you was one of them big old yoked up black one of them got on this. Who does that? You sitting up there watching them at the park. I'm telling you now, I'm whooping that when I see her. I'm whooping your wife. Then I'm whooping Jason. Then I'm going to slap your calling me with this. You sitting up there calling me, got my blood pressure scar high while you sitting up there watching my husband with your wife. You supposed to be all on top of that. Okay. Yeah, when I see you got that coming too, but I'm going to find this Langley Park right now. I'm going to get off the phone because I'll be up there. I'm going to show you how.
0: Okay, hold on. Somebody want to talk to you.
1: Give him the phone.
0: Hello,
1: who is this?
0: This is Tommy.
1: Tommy who?
0: This nephew Tommy. From the Steve Harvey Morning Show. Your husband Jason got me to prank phone call you.

0: this is some you almost made me have my baby up in this house this morning. And I got two more months to go.
1: Yo, Jason got me to prank phone call.
0: He know better than that shit. I'm whooping anyway when he come home.
1: He told me, he said, look, man, my wife is a no-nonsense. She don't take no drama, none of that. He told
0: that don't
1: me
0: make no sense because I was like, what man sit there and watch their wife at the park? What man does that? This is crazy. But you tell him, I got him.
1: Mm-hmm. Hey, I got to ask you this, baby. One more thing. What is the baddest radio show in the land?
0: The Steve Harvey Morning Show. Yeah. I'm going to get Jason with this. No, Tommy, I'm going to get you. I'll show you what I'm going to do. Yeah, I'm just going to name the baby Tommy. Tell him that for a joke.
1: Tell him you're going to name the baby Tommy.
0: Yeah, tell Jason that I'm going to name the baby Tommy.
2: 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All right, I'll be back in another hour with some more stupid. Big heavy spoonful of stupid in another hour. All right.
3: That was a lot of stupid. You're right. Thank you, nephew. Coming up next, it is Ask the CLO. Our chief love officer, Steve Harvey, is in the building right after this.
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0: guess so. Should I bring it back right now? Let me bring it back now.
1: 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It is time to ask the CLO, our Chief Love Officer, Steve Harvey. Here we go from Calvin in Auburn Hills. Calvin writes, I've been married for 32 years and never cheated, but I've thought about it. I was honest with my wife and I explained that it's human nature to imagine being with someone else. She said we need counseling. Is something wrong with me? That's what Calvin wants to know.
2: Oh, yeah. Hey, Calvin. Calvin. Hell yeah, something wrong with you. How did you think that conversation was going to fly? What are you talking about? Calvin, you have got to keep this type of stuff to yourself.
1: Yeah, you would think a Calvin would know that. Yeah,
2: Calvin, listen to me.
3: You're too old for that, Calvin. Mm-hmm.
2: Calvin, have you ever imagined seeing somebody and go, ooh, she fine, boy, I bet that's... Hey, you have. But Calvin, where in that thought did you think it was good to go and tell your wife that? Where in the manual, the player manual, the husband manual, the boyfriend manual, the man manual, the we trying to get to know each other manual, where in the manual?

0: Do it tell you to go in there and tell her everything you thinking?
1: Calvin. You would think.
0: It's normal. Boy. Mm-hmm.
1: To imagine being with someone else. This is what you tell
0: your
1: wife. Why would
0: you say that?
2: No. Think that's normal? Be quiet, Calvin.
1: Don't nobody want to hear that, Calvin. All right.
0: I tell you what ain't normal.
1: What?
0: You going in there not telling her that. That's what ain't normal.
1: No. No, it is not. All right, moving on, CLO, to Kenya in Charlotte. Kenya writes, I purposely waited up for my husband to get home late after hanging out all night. I tried to have sex with him, and he said he had to shower first. I tried to join him, but he said no. Then he said he was too tired for my little games, and he slept on the couch. Did he get dirty and worn out before he got home?
0: God.
1: What? Are you kidding me? You're speechless, CLO?
0: God. Helping Steve. Helping Steve. He had to get in the shower. Yeah. I'm gonna tell you something, dog. I'm gonna tell you something.
1: What? Tell us.
0: I've been where you at before. Let me just say this here.
1: Oh. Really?
0: If there's any glitter involved.
1: She didn't say.
0: There's no amount of showering going to be able to save. Boy, I got glitter off me for 2 weeks one time.
1: Oh, goodness.
0: 2 weeks showered. I went out to a car wash. You know, the one you drive through with that little hose. I shot that all in my little bin and everything. Nothing.
1: Ouch. Ouch.
0: I told the skin I was trying to do something.
1: You power washed yourself?
0: Yeah, I power washed myself. I ended up having glitter in the cuts I was putting on me.
1: Wow.
0: Yeah. I'm down there, man.
3: When you pressure wash yourself. Yeah.
0: I tore the sleeve off of my long sleeve shirt I was trying to. Get that glitter off me and tore the whole sleeve off.
1: So
0: I've been there.
1: Well, I mean, there's nothing he could have done. This is guilty right here, for sure.
0: Well, he handling it wrong.
1: Yeah. What should he have done? What are you saying? How could he fix this?
0: First of all,
2: what
0: you should have got showered up good, then told her to come on and get in the shower.
1: Oh. Yeah.
3: Wash first.
0: Yeah, wash first.
1: Yeah,
3: but it's gonna be.
0: But I'll tell you one thing though.
1: He just said no to her.
0: Yeah, but I'm gonna just say this right here.
1: What?
0: You know, I don't. You know, just I don't want no comments back to me or nothing like that. After I say this, we can go on to the next question.
2: Depends on what
1: then
2: you
1: it's
2: say.
1: Gonna be crazy then.
0: I'm
1: we
0: just
1: know
0: gonna
1: it
0: tell
1: is.
0: You right now. Wherever he was, it stank. Wherever he was, it stank. Next question.
1: All right, yeah, you're right. We're moving on.
0: He was driving home. It was all up in his car. He was.
1: We're moving on.
2: Okay, you made your point.
1: Diamond in Glendale. Diamond in Glendale writes, my coworker and I share an office, so we have become close friends. He hangs out at my house, and I think he should tell his wife since it's totally innocent. He refuses to tell her about our friendship. Is he hoping for more than friendship?
3: Hell yeah.
0: He don't want to be your friend.
3: You don't see this.
0: What is he hanging out at your house for? What yeah. you play video games? Mm. You watch football? Mm. You gamble same way he gamble?
1: This is crazy.
0: Why you think he hanging out with your house? And why would he how he gonna tell his wife he at your house hanging out? If it's innocent. Cause it ain't innocent. Does he want more? Hell yeah, he want more.
3: He working on it.
0: The question
1: the
0: is,
1: groundwork.
0: Why do you keep letting him come hang out over your house?
1: A married man.
0: See, what do you want? Because you already met. Next question. Quit acting like y'all kids. What the hell he over here for?
1: They're just, you know, they've become close friends, Steve. That's what she said.
0: He don't want to be. I told y'all about these friends.
1: Yeah.
0: I told you
1: yeah.
0: 100 times about these friends.
1: All right. Last one. Yusef and Kenner writes, I will admit that my 18-year-old daughter dresses inappropriately. She has been shy and sheltered, so I'm glad she is coming out of that. But when she gets racy comments online, I respond to the guys. She's embarrassed by it. Am I overstepping? That's what Yusef wants to know.

0: yourself if you want to comment on your, you're going to mess around and get blocked is what you're finna do. But just go on and make your comments like you're going to comment. That ain't going to stop nothing, though. They still want what they want. And she's still showing what she want to show. Mm-hmm. And somebody going to, You can't protect them that long, though. She gonna leave the house.
1: She dresses inappropriately. She's been shy and sheltered. He's glad she's coming out of that. But she posts and...
0: Well, then be glad about it. See, you can't you can't yin and yang at the same time. You gotta be one or the other.
1: Right.
0: You know, look, bro, you can't do that. If you know she was sheltered, then you gotta... And you glad she coming out, then you can't be mad because she coming out. So obviously, the new her is a lot more outgoing and showing out and stuff like that. But you don't like it because now you don't like the comments because you know what it brings. So in your sheltering of your daughter, did you spend any time teaching her the ways of men?
1: There you go.
0: Because you can still act like a lady, but think like a man.
1: All right. You should,
0: church,
1: you should
0: amen.
1: Amen.
0: Amen. Amen. Amen. Amen.
1: All right. Thank you, CLO.
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0: 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You can call us and leave a message. You might just hear your call on the air. Steve, this is from a lady who left a message about your response to the question about doing stand-up again.
1: Good morning, morning show. Steve, you were just asked by cousin, would you ever do a live stand-up show again? And your reply back, not mistaken, was you don't want to embarrass yourself. Well, I would like to say something to answer that question. You have moved on to other things, and that's what you teach us every morning, that it's good and it's okay to move on to other things. We all love and appreciate you all. Thank you. Bye-bye.
2: Oh, you know, believe it or not, I actually needed to hear that today.
3: Mm-hmm. Really?
2: Wow. Yeah. Mm-hmm. So well, I don't know her name, but I appreciate the phone call, because yes, there's some things I'm going through now, and I have to remember that I've moved on. Mm-hmm. You know,
0: mm-hmm. Yeah. What is and, life if you're not moving forward?
2: Sometimes you just got to move on and mm-hmm. keep moving on so you can move up.
0: Yeah.
2: You know, mm-hmm. this it's hard to go back and go up at the same time. Mm-hmm. Mm-hmm. So I kind of needed to hear that. You know, I've moved on. I that's not a scratch that I have to itch anymore. You know, mm-hmm. I just don't feel it like that. And plus, mm-hmm. I still wouldn't want to embarrass myself, go back out there, because I see guys out there now that's doing it who were mm-hmm. way better at it back then. And it just looks, it don't look good. I tell you who really looks good telling jokes now.
0: Who?
2: And because she has shaped material, Adele Givens.
0: Uh-huh.
2: Adele Givens, man.
4: She's
2: God have mercy. She be saying
4: so
2: funny stuff, man. But she has
4: love
2: kept
4: Adele.
2: Up with what she is, you know, mm-hmm. now. Mm-hmm. Mm-hmm. A lot of people that I see that's gotten older, they want to still do that material then. Well, it don't sell when you 60.
3: Mm-hmm. You got to change with the times, reinvent yourself. Mm-hmm.
2: Yeah, you know, you got to change yourself. Just the style you had then, you may have to adjust your style.
0: Yeah, you don't want to look dated. Okay, moving on to Sasha in Portland. Sasha left a message. Here it is, Steve.
5: Good morning, Steve. I love you on Family Feud. This is Sasha calling from Portland, Oregon. You crack me up. You're the light of my day. I wanted to say something to Nephew Tommy. Nephew Tommy, I didn't know that was you that was on the show Ready to Love. Nephew Tommy, you are cute. Your wife's going to beat me up. But I didn't put the two together, and I didn't know that was you because I listened to the show and I watched Ready to Love. Ooh, Nephew Tommy, all that light-skinned beautifulness. All right, y'all have a good day. Keep doing a good thing, and I love your message in the morning, Steve Harvey, your ending message. Thank you, y'all. Bye-bye. Blessings.
6: Thank you, baby.
3: All right, Sasha.
6: thank you.
2: Yeah, let me clear that up for y'all.
6: The reason
2: she didn't know is because, see, he got so much sense on that show. He actually comes across as intellectual, intelligent, wise. And you don't hear that on this show right here. We didn't
0: at all.
2: We didn't get that version. We don't know him. He ain't on this show. And that's where the confusion is. But thank you for finally, after 8 years on TV, recognizing that it is. That's him. Yeah, that's
0: all
2: him.
0: Right. Thank you, Sasha.
3: That light skinness. All of that.
4: That hurt my feelings, Carla.
0: Here's a message from Don.
7: Hey, Steve and the crew. Hey, my name's John, and I'm just calling to tell you guys, man, I appreciate the radio show. And I just wanted to say, like, man, I love listening to it, but it's like looking at Soul Train back in the day. You know, when Soul Train go off and Don would say, we wish you love, peace, and soul, man, that's what it's like. I get that feeling when I listen to you guys on Friday. Man, it's like, man, there it goes. You know, it's like, it's nostalgic. So thank you for everything, Shirley, Carla, Tommy, Jr., Mississippi Monica. Appreciate all you guys. All right, this is John out of Chesapeake. Keep on doing what you do. I love y'all. Peace.
2: I thought that was turning for a minute. I didn't know where he was going.
3: Soul Train.
2: I thought that was finna turn it. I thought I was looking at Soul Train. A bunch of old people that can't dance no more.
3: Yeah, just call us old.
2: Yeah, I was going, well, thank you, but I'm not sure.
3: John. All right.
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0: 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Shaq said, quote, "Are you ready to live that life? If you want to be great, my man, you got to sacrifice everything. I've lost a family trying to be great." In the past, Shaq admitted his regrets in his role in his divorce from his ex-wife, Shawnee. So, you know, he's trying to make sure his son is about that life, or, you know, wants to be about that life. So here's the question, guys. Do you agree with Shaq? Is sacrificing all or some aspects of your career part of the answer to family change challenges?
1: Well, I'm going to say this. I saw that and almost called Shaq. Because I know exactly what that's like. Because, you know,
0: you've had to sacrifice.
1: I did it. Mm-hmm. I lost a family the exact same way. Because I made a decision at 27 years old with a 27-year-old mindset that I was going to pursue this thing at all costs. And it cost me a family. The reason I'm telling you this is because I was talking to a young man recently, and he came to me and he told me he was going to leave his family to pursue his dream. And I told him, I said, my man, if I was you, I would think about that dearly. And so I told him my situation. He said, well, Mr. Harvey, you did it. I said, yeah, I did it, but I should have did it a different way. Mm. I said, I should have did it a different way.
0: Like,
1: he said, what way was it? I said, I don't know. But the decision I made at 27 was with a 27-year-old mindset. You asking me now, I would have handled it a little bit differently. I say, but I used the excuse that I wanted to pursue my dream at all costs, and that's what I used. And if I hadn't pursued my dream, I wouldn't be here. I said, but let me explain something to you, though. It's a cost for that. You are going to pay dearly for that decision. Because it's, you can't, as a man, just make a decision. You're going to go pursue your life when your life is tied to other people. You can't affect all these people's lives and go on about your business. It doesn't work that way.
0: And it's similar in a way to mom guilt. You've heard that term, mom guilt. You know, mothers who have children and they have to leave the house to go to go and pursue their careers. And they have to work to take care of their children as well. So it's kind of what you guys go through, that mom guilt situation that we go through being at work.
1: I mean, I would imagine it is, you know.
0: Yeah.
1: I would imagine that is. Everybody... But, you know, Bishop Jake said something one time. He said, in order to get to the next level, everything you're going want is up. He said, and you can see it. It's up there.
0: Yeah.
1: And it's a glass ceiling. He said, but in order to get to the next level, you got to break through the glass ceiling. He said, anytime you break glass, that's going to be bloodshed.
0: Blood.
1: And the blood that you said is usually going to be something that you care about deeply.
0: That sacrifice. Yeah.
2: How old were you when you first got married?
1: 24.
0: Ooh, that's young.
1: Yeah. Stop, man. Let me tell you something. I shouldn't have been nobody's husband.
3: At 24, right?
4: Knew it.
1: Boy.
0: And you had a great example with your dad, with your mom and dad's marriage. You had a great
1: example. My mom and dad was married 65 years before they passed.
3: Wow. Yeah.
1: So that's what I thought. And then the church influenced me, too.
0: Oh, yeah. Yeah. Yeah.
1: It is better to marry than to burn.
0: Burn.
1: I'm already on fire, so that will be late for that.
3: Let me go ahead off.
1: I've already, but you didn't already fornicated have kids. Several.
0: Yeah, you didn't already.
1: No, but
0: have
1: I had
0: kids,
1: fornicated several thousand times by then.
0: Not thousand.
3: Oh, several.
1: Well, not thousand, but a couple hundred. I had, Yeah.
3: Laugh at yourself.
1: Yeah.

0: You're getting it right now.
1: Yeah, definitely. Yeah.
2: But it is a sacrifice
1: it
2: when you go for it. You know, Kier has to pay a price for that. Tommy got to pay a price for that. You know how much stuff you miss when you're trying to make it?
1: Yeah.
2: Games, graduations, plays, recitals.
3: Yes.
2: Man, you just
3: wedding.
2: Can't be there.
4: Like right now, I'm getting all the schedules of what's coming up for the school year. And then you start looking at your kid's schedule. When is football? When is baseball? And then you start looking at your
2: schedule. If you make all that.
4: I ain't going to make that. I ain't going to make that. I'm going to miss that.
1: Yeah. All right. Coming up next, it is the nephew and today's prank phone call right after this.
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0: This is Steve Harvey more on the show, man. Ain't nobody playing with y'all.
1: Early, can you hear Cat, though?
2: Surely
3: what
2: you
3: did
2: can't
3: he say?
2: Hear Cat.
3: Yeah. He said what did he say? Seconds. Time?
0: Pretty close.
1: About 30 seconds ago, he said 10 seconds.
3: Oh, sorry.
0: Pretty close to that. He did not quite go there.
3: Sometimes I can't hear
0: Shirley,
3: you when I'm talking.
0: Shirley. Shirley can't. Shirley.
3: Yeah, I can hear you now.
0: She can't. Shirley can't. What?
3: Thank
0: Shirley.
3: You.
0: So that's what I'm. That's what he was saying to me and Tommy.
3: Oh, is that what he was saying? Yeah.
0: Shirley, 10 seconds.
3: Not Cat. Maybe
0: 30
3: you guys.
0: Seconds
3: but not
0: ago.
3: Cat. I know. Not Cat. Maybe you guys.
4: Hey, that's more of the Steve Harvey Morning Show coming up right after this.
5: Coming up at the top of the hour, right about 4 minutes after, it is my strawberry letter for today. And the subject is, get this subject, should I include my wife or not?
3: What?
6: If you got to ask yourself.
5: Yes.
6: That, if you got to ask yourself.
5: What are you talking about? Yeah.
6: You won't, I don't know. You want the ready to love version or you want
5: the, no, we want the radio version. We want, what?
6: Hell no, you ain't supposed to include your wife.
5: Okay. Now, just for contrast, give us the ready to love version.
6: Listen, brother, if you want your love to go far, if you want to really be successful in life and really take the woman that you love as far as you all can possibly go, that's impossible to ask a question like that. Why would you do that?
5: Wow.
6: To ask if you,
5: you really are two people.
6: Your wife. You should be including your wife on everything that you do. Come on now.
5: Yeah, you're two people for sure.
7: You do.
5: Yeah. You're two for
7: what
5: sure.
7: In the world?
5: Okay, back to the radio version. The
6: why would you invite your wife? What would you, who?
5: Yes.
6: Who? Where they do that at? That's just, that don't make no sense. Why would you even call us and ask us about something with your wife?
5: That's
6: you're
5: the Tommy
6: stupid.
5: We know. Yeah. All right. So that's
6: you're
5: coming up
6: stupid.
5: In just a few. Should I include my wife or not is the subject for today's Strawberry Letter. But right now it is time for the nephew, the one we know.
6: The one we know.
5: Yeah. And today's prank phone call. What you got for us, Neff?
6: Let me say this first, Shirley. Mm-hmm. Baton Rouge, Louisiana. Yes.
5: Okay.
6: Saturday,
5: mm-hmm.
6: August 29th. You're going to get the Tommy version. All night long. Ignorance would just be all night long. I might mix a little bit of Thomas Miles in there. You're going to get Tommy all the way through. So don't worry about nothing. It's an all white party. Make sure you're dressed to impress. We're going to have a party. We got a comedy show. You don't want to miss it. So can somebody please bring me some boudin? That's all I'm asking. Just some nice boudin. That's all.
8: Boudin.
5: Yeah, I thought he said boudin. That too,
8: I
5: Steve.
8: He said, bring me some booty in.
5: Booty in.
6: I did not say booty in.
8: Shirley, didn't you hear? That's what
5: yes.
8: I thought you said.
5: I looked boudin. Up.
6: Boudin.
7: With some crackers.
5: It sounded like
6: with some
5: you
6: crackers.
5: Said.
6: Some
8: crackers is cool it. With it, but you know.
6: Booty and crackers.
8: I done had to brush some crackers out the bed before.
5: Yeah, Tommy.
6: Boudin. All right. Thank you so much. The nephew is on the way. Stupid is coming.
7: Going to the
6: people
7: BR.
6: Pay for that. People do not pay for no Thomas Miles. I'm telling you that right now. They do not pay for that. They want that Tommy.
5: They want stupid.
6: Anyway, here's the prank today.
7: What?
6: This is
7: he's
6: we
7: got to
6: talk about it later. It's a hater. We have to talk about it later. Listen, ladies and gentlemen, this right here is Repo. You've been Repo before. Repo, let's go, Cat Dog.
9: Hello?
10: I'm trying to reach a please.
9: This here.
10: How are you? My name is Robert. I'm with the collection agency. You do own a Sierra GMC truck, am I correct?
9: Yeah.
10: Okay, we don't show that we've had any payments within the last, I guess, about close to 4 months now. And we want to try and stop having to come in and repossess it. Maybe we give you a chance to bring your payment in, but we haven't had a payment from you in about 4 months, sir.
9: No, I just want to pay my truck. Well, I had a chance from financial. I'm with the other bank. I don't remember them no more. Yeah, I've been paying all the time. It's direct deposit from my account. I ain't worried about that.
10: Well, I'm with they've turned you over to us. I'm with collection agency, and we haven't gotten anything from. I don't show any paperwork here on the computer at all that we

0: you've had any payments made within the last 4 months. So that's why they...
1: No, I've been paying it. I don't know how they turned it over to y'all without my permission. They can't never turn my tires and my truck over to y'all and pay y'all. I don't even know y'all.
0: Well, I understand that, sir. What happens is if you haven't paid it in a certain amount of time, it actually comes over to the collection agency, and that's what they've done. They've actually sent it over to us, and they've given us pretty much all the information on you. I guess it's a goldish type of color Sierra 2003 GMC truck, from my understanding. Am I correct?
1: Yeah, that's my truck.
0: Okay. Now, what I'm going to need from you today, Jeremy, is for you to come in and make a payment to us this evening for 4 months so we can so we don't have to come in and repossess your truck. And I don't want to have to do that, but if I have to send a wrecker out there to you, I have your address on file as well. I don't want to have to send anybody out to pick it up.
1: Hold on, partner. Slow down. Y'all not coming in my truck, and I'm not paying y'all for no 4 months. I've been paying my truck no on time every month. That's a done deal.
0: Sir, I don't want to get in a back and forth with you, but I'm telling you exactly how it's going to go. Now, I'll come out there and repossess it myself, but I'm telling
1: you. Partner. Slow down. Look, that's not even where we got to go with that. You don't need to be screaming and fussing and chaotic and come get it yourself and all that stuff. You ain't on my truck. That's gonna be that.
0: All right, wait, hang on, let's back up because I'm a man just like you, man. What do you mean it's gonna be that? What are you saying? What are you saying to me, son?
1: I'm telling you that I paid my truck note, and that's a final. I don't know who you with.
0: I've already stated to you before I'm with an agency, and let's get one thing straight. You don't tell me, I tell you. Now,
1: dude, calm down. We're on the phone. It don't make no sense talking, over the phone or whatnot. You can come get the truck. My truck right here at work. I'm right here. You can come try to get my truck. You can come over here.
0: Sir, I'm already aware of where you work and the whole nine yards. Now, I'm trying to be as cordial with you as I can. Now,
1: but
0: you can.
1: You're not being cordial. You're talking about coming get my truck when I tell you I'll be paying my. So, you should have dropped that and be like, all right, I'm going to check with somebody else and make sure I'm right. And then call me back.
0: I'm telling you, you haven't paid anything. That's what I'm telling you. I've got it listed on the computer. You've been turned over, an agency, and you haven't done it. You haven't done a thing.
1: Well, you stupid. You wasting your breath screaming and hollering over the phone like that, because that ain't going to do me or you no good. If you ain't getting no money from me, then you ain't coming on my truck. Well, matter of fact, you could come on my truck. I'm gonna be at my truck and I'm gonna wait on you. What time are you gonna be there?
0: It doesn't make any difference, sir. You're gonna get repossessed tonight. If I don't get 4 months payment, definitely. If I don't get 4 months payment brought into me, collection agency, your truck will be taken care of.
1: Dude, hold on. Listen, man, hold on. If I thought you with me, you kind of serious. Go on my truck. Hey, look, stop screaming at me over this phone, partner.
0: You quit cursing at me. That's what's wrong.
1: You, man. What? Man, you got me twisted. Look, my truck parked right outside. You can come over here and get it. I'll be sitting over there waiting for you.
0: Look, you know what? I'm at the point I don't give a about this job. I'm ready to come kick your That's what I'm ready to do. Call him back, Kat.
2: Hello?
0: I don't need a little scared hanging up the phone. You stand here like a man and you handle your problems.
2: Hey, hold on. I'm at work. I can't be dealing with that. Man, I'm
0: at
2: work, bro. You stop calling my
0: phone. I'm at work too, doing my job the same way you're doing yours.
2: Hey, well, make your money, do your job. Come get the truck.
0: I got one more thing I want to say to you before you go. Are you listening?
2: Man, I'm listening. I see what you say, partner.
0: This is Nephew Tommy from the Steve Harvey Morning Show. You just got pranked by.
2: Out of here. No, you got all my teeth trimming in. Man.
0: You all right, man?
2: No, I'm not all right. But I'm on top of this roof, man. I'm talking to my coworkers. I'm upset. Yeah. You got me about to jump on this roof trying to get to my truck.
0: She told me, man. She said, that boy loved that truck.
2: Yeah, that's my truck, man. That's my only transportation, man. That's to and from the work.
0: Hey, man.
2: Oh, man, you got my picture. Yeah, you got it, bro. You got it pretty good.
0: Hey, I got to ask you, man. Tell me, brother, what is the baddest? I'm talking about the baddest radio show in the land.
2: 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Steve Harvey Morning Show.
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1: 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We could be reading your letter live on the air, just like we're going to read this one right here, right now, and you never know, it could be yours.
2: It could be yours. Buckle up and hold on tight. We got it for you. Here it is. Strawberry letter.
1: All right, nephew, thank you. Subject, should I include my wife or not? Dear Stephen Shirley, my wife recently told me that she's had a relationship with a woman in the past. The woman happened to be our babysitter, and she said it happened when our child was a toddler. Our child is 22 now, so I let bygones be bygones, and I'm thankful she didn't mess with another man, particularly someone that I know. But I have an issue with the babysitter because I, too, had an affair with her when she was keeping our child. I picked up the babysitter and dropped her off, and we'd have sex in the car or in her mother's house while her mom was working. Before you go crazy saying I was messing with an underage woman, she was 22 at the time, and she was beautiful and studying to be a nurse. She got too attached to me back then, so after a year of having the best time of my life with this woman, I broke it off. If I had known she was messing with my wife too, we could have enjoyed each other's company at our home in peace. My wife told me that she feels like a weight has been lifted since she admitted to having an affair with the babysitter. I want so badly to ask her if she's still into girls and if she misses the babysitter. I see the babysitter from time to time, and she's a single mom now and talks about being pressed for money all the time. I have a way to make her life easier, but it will come with a price if my wife agrees. I know by presenting this to my wife, I'd have to admit that I had an affair too. Is it best to go sleep with the babysitter and give her the bill money she needs, or see if my wife wants to participate? Please help me figure this out. What? Listen, this is easy, all right? Invite the babysitter over for dinner, play some good music, have some drinks, some cocktails, and get the party started. It's not like you guys are all strangers. You know what to do. I mean, seriously, what else do you want me to say? Because that's exactly what you want, isn't it? You want a threesome. Now, in your wife's confession to you, there was no indication that she still wants threesomes. She was just trying to have a moment with you and come clean about what she did back in the day. She felt safe enough to tell you. And she said it, she was relieved. You could have taken that same opportunity to do that. Why can't you be honest like she was? I know why, because honesty is a risk you're not willing to take because you're still seeing the babysitter. That's what you said. You see her from time to time, even though you said you broke it off. And you really, really want these threesomes. And for that, you have a price to pay. And that's ask your wife. And she could go either way, your wife. It's complicated. She could say yes, she's still interested in the babysitter, or maybe she'll say no because she's outgrown threesomes and is no longer interested. So you, not Steve and I, you have to make this decision. Do you want the threesomes and take the chance of your wife finding out everything you've been doing? Because we all know wifey is not going to be happy about your cheating, and that's why you're scared to ask her about the threesomes in the first place. Steve?
3: Look, this ain't the, this, listen, this letter almost made me mad. Bruh. Now, here's...
1: Calm down.

0: My wife recently told me she had a relationship with a woman in the past. The woman was our babysitter. She said it happened when our child was a toddler. Our child is 22 now. He liked 22. He liked this number 22. It'll come back. So I let bygones be bygones, and I'm thankful she didn't mess. Here's the key to this letter. I'm thankful she didn't mess with another man, especially someone that I knew. But I have an issue with the babysitter because I had an affair with her, too, while she was keeping our child. I'd pick up the babysitter, drop her off, and then we have sex in the car or at her mother's house while her mom was working. Now, before you go crazy, say I was messing with an underage woman. She was 22 at the time. I told you the boy liked 22. 22, his daughter 22, the babysitter 22. You know, probably got married when he was 22. You know, I don't know what happened. At the time, she was beautiful and she studied to be a nurse. She got attached to me, too attached to me back then. So after a year of having the best time of my life with this woman, I broke it off. Now, this is where the letter, you got to stay with me now, dog. If I had known that she was messing with my wife, too, we could have enjoyed each other's company at our home in peace. No, brother. That's not a guarantee that that's how that works. See, bro, that ain't how this gonna work. Cause first of all, you was happy to know that it was another woman. Your wife ain't gonna be happy to find out you was with another woman. And you sure can't go in there and say you was with another man. See, that old tit for tat, that don't work the same way. That monkey don't hop the same way. You know, your wife told you she was another woman. Because you can understand that. You understand what women see in women because you want one too. See, that's how men are. But you go in there and tell your wife you was with another woman, that ain't the same thing, dog. And it really ain't, you can't go in there and tell her you was with another man either. You can't do nothing that she gonna forgive. You can't do nothing. Let's get that in your head right now. We'll be back with the rest of this ignorant letter right now.
1: Yes, all right. Should I include my wife or not is the subject. And we'll have Steve's part two response right after this.
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1: All right, come on, Steve. Let's recap today's strawberry letter. The subject is, should I include my wife or not?
2: Boy, you can't be no more stupid. Let me hear him go through this right quick. His wife

after 22 years, admitted that she had an affair with another woman while the baby was a toddler, and the woman that she had this affair with was the babysitter. She wanted to felt relieved and get it off her chest, felt like a weight had been lifted. You said, hey, let's let that she had an affair with another woman after the while the baby was a toddler, and the woman that she had this affair with was the babysitter. She wanted to

0: see, I don't know how you see that, though. So you think because you allowed, was okay with your wife having sex with another woman, you ain't really see no problem with that, because you said you glad it wasn't another man, and especially somebody you knew. So you let bygones be bygones. Now, because you was having sex with the same babysitter. Y'all babysitter was busy taking care of everybody in the family. The baby, the mama, the daddy.
1: Yes.
0: This babysitter right here was the babysitter, mama sitter, daddy sitter. She was just over at the house just sitting on everything. That's the babysitter, baby. Over there sitting on everything. Well, here's the question. And you say, I see the babysitter from time to time, and she's a single mom now, and she talks about being pressed for money all the time. I have a way to make her life easier, but it will come with a price. If my wife agrees, I know by presenting this to my wife, I'd have to admit that I have had an affair too. Yes, you would. And I will tell you right now, it's not going to go the same way. It is not. Because she had sex with another woman, same sex. And the reason you're okay with that is because you understand that there's that you are a lesbian also. You like other women. I've been one my entire life. I like other women too. But now, you go in here and tell your wife that you had another woman, she gonna flip, because that's a betrayal at the highest level in her eye. You can't tell her you had a same-sex relationship, because now she got to get the hell up out of here, because she don't know what's going on now. See, those two things don't transfer into terms of conversation. Now, here's the other problem. You say you see her from time to time and she having problems. She always press for cash and you got to come up. But then you say you got a way to make her life easier, but it'll come with a price. Then you said, if my wife agrees, I know by presenting this to my wife, I have to admit that I had an affair too. Is it best to go sleep with the babysitter and give her the bill money she needs, or see if my wife wants to participate? If my wife wants to participate, please help me figure this out. You can't be no more stupid. You can't be no more stupid. You cannot start a fire in your own house. You going in your living room with some kindling, some wood, some fire starter, some more accelerants, a can of gas. You're going to light a fire in your living room and hope the house don't burn down. Bruh, that don't make no sense. You cannot present this to your wife. You can never admit to have slept with the babysitter. You cannot. She not going to let bygones be bygones. And this dream of having a threesome, you scratch that. Now, is it best to go sleep with the babysitter and give her the bill money she needs, or see if my wife wants to participate? I'm telling you right now, this ain't going to work the way you think it's going to work at all. So listen to me. It is best to stop all of this. But you're going to do something I can see. Your best scenario is to sleep with the babysitter. Give her the bill money she needs.
1: That's the best.
0: Don't go see if your wife wants to participate. It's not going to work out. Now, do you hear what I said? The best thing for you to do is stop all of this. Because it's going to come back to bite you. You done got away with it once. You can't keep getting away with it. So it's best to just go on and stop. But since you're not going to stop, you're going to do something. Your last thing is the best way. Do not ask your wife to participate. This was something your wife did 20 years ago. I'm just telling you, dog. Shut your mouth. I don't even know why you wrote in to me, really.
1: Yeah.
0: I don't know why you're adding this up.
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0: 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Andre says, my wife and I have four children and a grandchild. Our youngest daughter is still at home, and my wife wants our other three children to come back home too. I told my wife I'm dead set against it, but if it ever happens, we won't have any bills because I will charge each one of them rent and they'll have to cook and clean. My wife thinks our grown children shouldn't have to pay to live here. Our kids are 27, 24, 23, and 19 years old. That's more electricity, water, food, and noise. My wife begged me to reconsider this, to consider this. And at what point should parenting end? Really never ends, does it?
1: I'm still waiting
0: for it to end.
1: I figured out that it won't.
0: Mm-hmm. It doesn't.
1: I don't know how you gonna charge them, no dog. I'd like to see you pull that off. If you do it, let me know how you do it, because I don't know.
0: Well, I mean, a lot of parents make their kids pay if they're still at home, especially if they have jobs, you know, and stuff. They do make them pay something.
1: Yeah, I mean, that's cool. You can do it. I can't make my daughters pay. That's my problem.
0: You can make your sons pay.
1: My sons will move into a shelter before they move back here.
2: They don't want to hear your mouth.
1: Hell no.
0: Yeah.
1: Because they done told me a million times, Dad, your rules for the girls is different from us. Yes, yeah. They are.
0: Yeah.
1: Now, what do you want?
0: Yeah. Mm. Yeah, I go back home. Yeah.
2: Utilities and stuff like that. I do have to pay.
0: All
2: but
0: right.
2: But it was me and my mom, though, you know.
0: So. Yeah.
1: Yeah.
0: We have
1: I lived at home for 6 months after I flunked out of college.
0: Uh huh.
2: Did you
0: and
2: have
0: what?
2: To pay rent?
1: I had to pay everything.
0: That made you want to get out even more, didn't it?
1: The house note, the electric, all
3: the
1: of
3: mortgage?
1: Them. No, I paid them
3: you
1: for
3: paid
1: real.
3: Everything?
1: Wow. I paid everything, dog.
0: Okay, we have time for another one, guys. This is from Wanda in Buffalo. Wanda says, my boyfriend has nude pictures on his phone, but there are no faces on any of these pictures. He says he uses the pictures to cheer him up while he's at work, and I ask why he won't use my pictures for that purpose. He says it's not the same because he sees my body all the time. Are these images he got offline, or are they from women he's messing with? Should I be offended by this or just let it slide?
1: Well, lady, it depends on how you are. You gonna let it slide because a man told you that you're dating.
0: Mm-hmm.
1: That he needs to look at other women to cheer him up who are naked.
0: Well, with no faces.
1: You ask him, why won't you use my picture? And he tells you, because I see your body all the time.
0: Oof.
1: You didn't hear, excuse me, you didn't hear
0: That's what
1: him
0: she
1: say.
0: Should've said.
1: You didn't hear him say, you don't excite me or cheer me up? You didn't hear him say that to you? That he needs other people to make him feel better? That you don't? You didn't hear that? Hustler and Playboy, when they do spreads, the women's faces are in the photos. If that's where you got them from, you ain't got to take the pictures off because they already... They already
4: got their face on it. Yeah.
2: How is that your go-to example?
1: Yeah. I mean, they're in there. They're facing everything. You get all of it. So if you're using some people that you don't know, just put their face in there.
0: Mm-hmm.
1: But you can't do that because you know all these women.
2: Oh.
4: Oh, yeah. Okay. I believe that.
2: Okay.
1: Yeah.
4: I see that.
2: I hear you now. I'm listening. Okay.
1: So should you let it go? It just depends on how you are. But
0: let it go. Let him go. How about that?
1: It ain't gonna stop at no pictures. I'm gonna tell you that right now.
2: Right.
0: Just let him go.
2: Right. Later, loser.
4: Can't use your pictures.
2: Mm-hmm. Okay.
0: Yeah. All right.
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12: I'm Silas Norman. 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
1: Well, there is an ongoing debate among couples, and a Reddit poster asked the question, should your partner have access to your phone? A wife wrote, quote, I generally believe that when you intentionally choose someone as your partner for marriage, both people should be comfortable with unrestricted access to the other's phone, to each other's phone. I'm not talking about invading privacy or policing one another. Boundaries around things like banking apps, work-related information, or other sensitive matters should be discussed and agreed upon. It's about transparency. If we're building a life together, why would social media or the rest of your phone be something you want to keep hidden from me? What do you guys think? Steve, you say your wife has access to everything.
2: I don't care. Mm-hmm. But let me explain something.
1: Okay.
2: At 40, when I had them four phones sitting up there at the radio station, I remember I had all them phones.
1: Yes, I remember. Yeah. Man, it was a mess.
2: You couldn't touch now one of them. Now one of them.
0: Now, why did you have four phones?
2: That boy was killing him.
1: Yeah.
2: I didn't understand.
1: Because it was in L.A., Carla. Yeah.
0: Hello.
3: Yeah. I was rolling with him. I was like, this boy's outstanding. We going to the W Hotel. Hang
2: on. Living my best life. I could truly tell you that I was doing way too much.
0: Well, I remember when I first started working with you, and we had over 20 something long time ago, and we landed in LA. And all I remember you getting off the plane going, woo, I'm back.
2: I'm back.
1: Back.
2: Well, you don't even understand.
0: I said, what is that for? He was like, that was me before. I just had to get that out.
2: Yeah,
1: I think wildin' is a perfect term. I think it's very befitting and apropos. Wildin'.
0: Yes.
2: Three of them phones had me hellbound. That's three of them phones. One of them was for business. You know, if I had taken the time to be the businessman then that I am now. My whole life could have been different. But then, had my life been different, I wouldn't be who I am today. So I needed that period. That period taught me how to go sit down somewhere.
1: You were done.
2: Yeah.
1: But you heard the saying, what is it? Sowing your wild oats before you get married and things like that. Sowing, you've heard that saying. So that's all you're doing.
2: You ain't supposed to do it while you're married.
1: There's that. All right.
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0: 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It's time for a round of Would You Rather. Would you rather smell like feet or would you rather smell like onions every day? Feet or onions?
1: Onions.
2: Onions.
3: Onions.
4: Yeah. I was in here cooking. My bad, y'all.
3: Okay.
0: Yeah. All right. Would you rather always feel hungry or always feel tired?
4: Hungry.
1: Yeah, hungry.
0: Would you rather have a face that everyone laughs at or a voice that everyone laughs at?
1: I'm tired of y'all.
0: I'm sorry.
1: Yeah, I'm tired of y'all.
0: No.
1: They're doing both anyway, so I don't like
3: they laugh at your face. Feature, and
0: people
3: your voice?
0: Laugh at your face.
1: And the voice. Yeah, I'm tired of this. I'm tired.
4: Okay. And you're the only one on here got both, so I was... I wonder how you was going to work through it.
0: Well, so are you saying the other people have, you and Tommy just have two out of the three?
1: Well, no, I mean.
0: Or one out of the two?
1: They laugh at Tommy's face. Now, let's be clear.
5: Wow.
1: Whoa.
5: Uh-oh. Wow.
1: No. I ain't going to be here by myself. No.
6: You know what? All of this, you're just mad about your sports segment that, you know, you didn't put all this faith in the Texans. But we ain't going to bring it back up. That's all.
1: Forget all that. It don't change your face, though.
6: No, you change your face.
3: The Texans winning the Super Bowl.
1: Don't change nothing for you.
6: I don't want to hit you, man. I don't want to hit you.
1: Hit me.
6: Keep moving, please.
0: All right, we'll move on.
1: Please be quiet. Oh, you ain't going to say nothing? You ain't going to say nothing about Tom Fett? You ain't going to say nothing?
4: Dog, I made my statement when she first asked the question. You the only one on the show got both. Now, if you want to drag some other people in there, I understand you not wanting to be over there by yourself. I'm just saying that you was the only one I know got both.
0: Face and voice.
1: Hit me.
4: Well, you just said that.
0: That's the voice. All right.
4: And if you take that hat off, you see exactly what I'm talking about.
3: Oh, gosh.
0: All right. If you played in the NFL, would you rather be on a team with outstanding offense and terrible defense or an outstanding defense team with a below average offense?
6: It don't matter. I'm not playing. I'm just sitting over there on the bench. It don't matter what team I play on. But that's not the question.
4: Let's change the question and say, if you played football, what position would you be playing?
6: The guy holding the ball for the field goal kick. That's me right there.
1: We know it ain't speed.
0: Where would you play, Steve? What position would you play?
6: I guess he read it.
4: Oh. Linebacker.
0: Linebacker.
6: Linebacker. Oh, okay. Hey, what did you fence to do?
0: All right.
4: Hardly nothing.
0: That's all the time we have.
4: Hardly nothing, but that keeps me off the line, and ain't nobody toasting me for that bomb. So,
0: for Would You Rather today, thank you, guys. Coming up next, it is our last break of the day, and we'll close out the show with the one and only, the very funny Steve Harvey right after this.
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1: They wish and I wish and I wish and I wish and they wish and on me. Yeah. I've been moving calm, don't start no trouble with me. Trying to

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It's a lot of bad things that they wish and they wish and they wish and they wish and they wish on me. Yeah. Hey, hey. She say, do you love me? I tell her only partly. I only

0: 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Here we are, guys, our last break of the day. Thank you so much for joining us. We appreciate you. Junior, before Steve closes us out, you have a question for him?
1: Yeah, Unc, I just want to know your thoughts on this, Unc. You know, you start this show every day about being grateful. And you talk about it as if all of us know how to be grateful. Well, how long did you have to practice being grateful? Or do you practice being grateful? And how do you do it?
2: You know, that's an odd question. I guess it's in the way you phrased it. If I could help people understand it, I would probably phrase it or put it to them this way. Gratitude is probably the number one overlooked principle of success. Gratitude is the number one overlooked principle of success. I'm not sure that everybody understands the importance of gratitude and how essential it is to your growth as a person. You know, let me break it down to you basically this way. Why would God give you more of something that you don't appreciate? Why would anybody, if you're in a relationship with a person and you hug them every time you see them and they rebuff that hug almost every month, stop, I don't want that. How many times would you keep trying to hug this person that rebuffs every time you come to them for the hug? How many times can a person ask you for favor, you do it for them, and watch them walk away without them ever saying thank you? How many times would you keep that up? How many times could a neighbor come by your house and borrow a cup of sugar and never say thank you? How many more times can he come get that sugar from you? How many times can you do a favor or a service for someone you know, and when you do it, they don't say thank you? You know something, man, I've given money to people on the street, and I've seen them again, and I've given them money. And I had this one guy say, hey, man, do you ever say thank you? He said, nah, you just gave it to me. What you want me to do? Okay, cool. So next time I saw him, let me shut this down right here. Because you got about two times that you can do me like that. On time number three, I'm done. So now let's take that whole thing that I just said, all those little simple examples, and let's apply it to your quest to become successful. And God, who wakes you up in the morning without you asking, God who gives you a measure of health, a breath, God who protects you from things and dangers that you don't see, God who watches over you, has kept you safe all these years, you never asked for that. You drive your car never involved in an accident. You do get in an accident, you had insurance to recover. However your situation gets handled, you process it. Somehow God has allowed you to meet the person of your dreams and it worked out for a while. Then it didn't work out, you survived it. Sometimes, man, you go to work and you get some bad news, you don't have a job no more, but you survived it, and somehow God got you a better job, you survived it, you know, all these things. Imagine God doing all this for you and you never saying thank you. Ever. Now, let's suppose every time God does something for you, little or small, you say thank you. Thank you, Lord, for the breath of lung, for the breath of air that I breathe in my lung. Thank you for your grace and mercy of waking me up today. Thank you, Heavenly Father, for keeping your eye on me when I ain't got it on myself. Thank you for closing this door, knowing and realizing that there's another door that you want me to walk through. Thank you, Heavenly Father. Suppose you did that every day. Understanding that the more grateful you are to God, the more things he will give you to be grateful for. That don't make sense to you? You don't see that? You don't understand how that can work for you. That the more you are thankful, the more God will give you to be thankful for. The reason, one of the key reasons that God has kept me with the favor and grace that I have in my life is because I'm ever grateful to him. And even when it's not going my way, I continue to stretch my hand out to other people. When I don't see where it's coming for me next, I have given to people. Because I live by that principle, understanding that God will take care of me. Do unto others as you would have them do unto you. So if I meet a person that's really in need and I can fix it, I usually try to fix it. Now, if you've done something to me, like recently I had a guy who took some money from me a while ago and came to me and needed some more money. Well, I forgave you. And then he said, hey, man, I thought you forgave me for all that. I said, I did. I didn't forget what you did. I'm not available for that type of behavior anymore. You can't take no more money. See, so for me to give you money now and you not to give it back, I'm stupid at this point. But from the aspect of being successful, do not overlook the principle of gratitude, because the more you are grateful, the more God will give you to be grateful for. And wouldn't that be amazing if you discovered that right now? Wow, how helpful would that be? Those are my closing remarks today. Hope you loved them. Hey, listen, y'all have a good day today. Talk to God. He'd absolutely love to hear from you. Hey, that's it. And thank

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baby. Hey, listen, you want something real nice? I'm on my way up, okay? 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

Yeah, see, you like that, huh? Yeah, baby. Move a little bit closer to me. Oh, you like that too? Yeah, I knew you would. Now I want to try this on for size, okay? Mm-hmm. Yeah. Yeah. I know. Yeah, it feels good to me too.

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You know, like I've always said, I'm not much of a rapper, but the truth I've learned from the time I was a child. 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
1: 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And Stan, the man, taking you home and putting you to bed. 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

0: Jacqueline Carr with her current single, History Breakthrough, where she features Pastor Shirley Caesar, Harvey Watkins Jr. of the Canton Spirituals. Then she also has Karen Clark Shear. She is talking about that music that she grew up with that has encouraged her, that she shares with you today in a more modern way. Anyway, you've locked on to Gospel Tracks. We are planning to have ourselves a little church this weekend. Thank you for joining us. Let me tell you what's about to happen. We've got phone calls from Gospel Tracks listeners throughout the United States, as we do each and every weekend. Music coming your way from Pastor Mike Jr. C.C. Winans is standing by. I'm going to speak with John P. Key in just a little bit. A Gospel Tracks classical old school segment. We will definitely go to church there. And then, still waiting for us, is P.J. Morton. He's in the wings, y'all. All of this is going to happen right here on God's program. GT, it's the tracks of our lives. It's Gospel Tracks. And Walt, Pepe Love, get ready, people.
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12: Hey, hey, hey, hey, hey. I'm trying to get your attention. Oh, my God. Hallelujah. The Holy Spirit just comes out of nowhere, and it's time for this scripture I want to share with you that he gave me early in the week. It's Psalm 66, verses 16 through 20. Listen closely. Come and listen, all of you who fear God. Let me tell you what he has done for me. I cried out to him with my mouth. His praise was on my tongue. Verse 18. If I had cherished sin in my heart, the Lord would not have listened. Verse 19. But what did God do? But God has surely listened and heard my voice in prayer. Praise be to God who has not rejected my prayer or withheld his love from me. Psalm 66, verse 16 through 20. Oh, hallelujah, Lord. Thank you, Jesus. Here's Renee Spearman. She presents Montel Jordan and Kim Burrell. Hold it together, Wally. You chose me. Thank you for choosing me, God, to be one of your children. Hallelujah.
13: Thank you, God, for giving us our identity in you. We can know who we are because we know

0: 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Thank you, God. Hallelujah. Ernest Pugh, your glory to see you. If y'all can, bow your heads and join in prayer with me. Heavenly Father, we thank you so much for the blessing of life. We thank you for your Holy Spirit just being with us. Thank you for having him fall on us, God. We never know when you're going to show up. But there's one thing we know: when you do show up, you're going to show out. Touch those, God, within the sound of my voice. Bless them. Deliver them. Give them breakthroughs. Take care of their needs. God, we'll continue giving you the glory, the honor, the praise in our lives. In Jesus' holy name, we say amen. Amen and amen, y'all. I am filled with the Holy Ghost. As always, we want you to know we do this program in the name of our Lord and Savior, Jesus Christ. We also like keeping the name of our Father in the ministry alive, the Reverend Prophet L.K. Johnson, who was the founder of the first house of prayer, the city of Chicago. He's gone home to be with the Lord back in 2007 when he was 101 years of age. Well, that about does it for this week. I want you to tune in next week, same time, same station, when we'll bless you with the best gospel and inspirational entertainment from around the world. Gospel Tracks is a Walt Baby Love production in conjunction with Reach Media, Inc. My associate producer is Marisha Olivares. My senior producer in heaven is my lovely mother, Mrs. Dorothy Barnes, always praying for us, advocating for us, thanking Jesus personally for taking care of us. Production and engineering by Eric Caver for Eclectic Entertainment. This is definitely Walt Baby Love, and may God bless you and your family. Always remember, the family that prays together sure enough has the opportunity to stay together. I'll see y'all next weekend. Be blessed in the Lord. And as always, I'll be Airborne Gang. Bless you. 82nd Airborne Division.
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5: Good morning and welcome to the Kixi Sunday Morning Magazine. I'm your host, Leslie Hayes. Let's get ready for another great and exciting magazine. Good morning. I'm Leslie Hayes with your Sunday school snippet for the Kixi Sunday Morning Magazine. Now, this morning, we're talking about God so loving the earth, the world, as we know it. Let me tell you about July 28, 2014. That marked the 100th anniversary of the beginning of World War I. In the British media, many discussions and documentaries recall the start of the four-year conflict. You know, even the TV program, Mr. Selfridge, which is based on an actual department store in London, included an episode set in 1914, which showed young male employees lining up to volunteer for the army. As I observed these portrayals of self-sacrifice, I felt a lump in my throat. The soldiers they depicted were so young, so eager, and so unlikely to return from the horror of the trenches. Although Jesus didn't go off to war to defeat an earthly foe, but he did go to the cross to defeat the ultimate enemy, sin and death. Jesus came to earth to demonstrate God's love in action and to die a terrible death so that we could be forgiven for our sins. And you see, he was even prepared to forgive the men who flogged and criticized him. He conquered death by his resurrection. And now we can become part of God's forever family. You can read about it in John 3, 13 through 16. Anniversaries and memorials remind us of important historical events and heroic deeds. The cross reminds us of the pain of Jesus' death and the beauty of his sacrifice for our salvation. Will you pray with me? Father God, we thank you for your remembrance. We thank you for your sacrifice. We thank you for your love most of all. And dear God, we thank you so much for loving us the way you do. You left your home in glory to come to earth and willingly went to the cross for everyone's soul salvation. Thank you for paying the penalty for our sins and forgiving us and then accepting us into your family. I pray for all of those who have not accepted you yet, and I pray for those who have accepted you, that they would continue to be strengthened along this journey until they reach that home. In Jesus' name we pray. Amen. Now, today's lesson is all about God loving you. I hope that you love yourself enough to know that you can embrace that love and pass it along as well. Make sure you go to the church of your choice while you have one. And if you don't have one, you're welcome to Word of Life. And thank you for listening on the Kixie Sunday Morning Magazine.
6: August is the time to reap what you've sown, quite literally even, as most summer vegetables are ready to be harvested. It goes without saying that August then is a time to celebrate a good harvest and a good summer. It's also a great time of the year in the Southern Hemisphere, as winter is finally starting to wrap up, and spring begins to knock on the door. Like every other month of the year, August has plenty to show for itself. Let's take a look at the origins of August, the traditions we celebrate during it, as well as some fun little facts to bring it all together. Number 7. August was once the sixth month of the year. In the original 10-month Roman calendar, the month went by the name of Sextilis, meaning the sixth month in Latin. It wasn't until around 700 BC that August was rudely shoved back in the order of months when January and February were added to the beginning of the year by King Numa Pompilius. Number 6. August has also changed its number of days multiple times. In the 10-month Roman calendar, the months all had either 30 or 31 days, totaling 304 days in the year. Not only did Pompilius add January and February to the calendar, but he also reduced the number of days in August down to 29. It wasn't until Julius Caesar introduced the Julian calendar that it was left with 31 days, and it stayed the same ever since. Number 5. August has also changed its another year, another change. After so many changes, you'd think the month would have had enough, but no, in 8 BC the month was named Augustus, in honor of the Roman Emperor Augustus. Number 4. August is also a little bit unique, most of the time at least. In a standard year, there is no other month that begins on the same day of the week as August. In a leap year, however, August begins on the same day of the week as February. Number 3. Many countries in Europe see August as a holiday period. So much so, in fact, that you'll find major European cities such as Paris almost completely empty of locals. Don't get your hopes up too much though. These cities are still packed full of tourists at this time of year. Number 2. In the Northern Hemisphere, August is considered to be the last month of summer. In the Southern Hemisphere, it's the opposite of course, so it's the last of the winter months. Number 1. Back in the days of the Anglo-Saxons, the month was called Wead Monath. Its translation of weed month is quite literal. In this month, weeds and other plants grow the fastest in the Northern Hemisphere. Bonus fact. On August 1st, Lammas Day is celebrated as the first day of harvest in the UK. Traditionally, it was the day in which harvested wheat would be baked into bread and given to the church. The bread was used as the communion bread for a special mass to celebrate the beginning of the harvest. This tradition ended when Henry XIII broke away from the Catholic Church.
5: Thank you for staying right there, Kixie Sunday Morning Magazine listeners. I'm your host, Leslie Hayes, and today we're going to be talking about that holiday that's just around the corner, and it's Labor Day. What is Labor Day all about? Now, when I remember Labor Day from my earlier days, my youth, I remember that it's similar to the 4th of July, except for we do a few little different things. I understand that everybody's celebrating because if they had a job, they're celebrating the labor force. Now, how all of that got started? Well, I have some information for you this morning I'm going to be sharing. Of course, I did pick another go in and find some videos talking about the history of Labor Day. But I'm also going to share with you what I did find as far as the history of Labor Day. And the history of Labor Day, it began in the 19th century. Labor movements advocating for workers' rights, fair wages, and reasonable hours. That sounds like today. We're still fighting for that. Labor has never been fair when we really look at it. And I'm just doing a prelogue to some of the information I did find for you, and I'll be giving you some great things and some tips and things that you can do on Labor Day. Let me say this. Labor Day is actually a family day. See, there are some holidays that are not family holidays. They're just me time or, you know, or doing other things. But some holidays are family time, and Labor Day is one of those. Although it's a rest for those who work, and they don't have to do a lot. They can stay home. National holiday. The Central Labor Union organized the first Labor Day celebration on September the 5th, 1882, in New York City with a parade. By 1894, many states had adopted the holiday, and President Grover Cleveland signed a law making it a federal holiday on the first Monday of September to honor American workers, their contributions, and to address the tensions following the violent Pullman strike. You see, there were strikes and different things going on because there are just some people who will not do right. In other words, you have a labor force, you have people willing to work, but you have overseers that are willing to mistreat people. And there are just unions and different people that said, no, we're not having that anymore. That was from back in the older days. We were emancipated from slavery in 1865 or so. And all of that working, all of that going to Congress, making sure the laws were set in place so that you didn't have that mistreatment. You treated people fairly. It doesn't matter the color of their skin. It doesn't matter the height or how big they are. What matters is if their heart is willing to work, if they are willing to work. And what we are seeing is a shift in today's society. Right after the pandemic was what is called a watershed moment. That means it's a turning point from what was. Now, before the pandemic, you had people that were willing to work. I mean, I'm from the baby boomer era. We didn't mind working. We loved to work. We believed if we started it, we need to finish it and get the job done. But after the pandemic, now a lot of your baby boomers, it was time for them to retire. The workforce is not set up to acquire and keep those who are over a certain age. Now, there are some exceptions. Some people love to have my age group people come and work because they know we're going to get it done. Because of the fast movement of jobs and technology and all, they're looking more at the younger age. And that's the way, that's the general flow of it. That's how the labor is supposed to work. But what's happening is the younger people than the baby boomers, they do not see the value in working until you get it done. They don't see the value. What they see and what's been put before them is money, money, money. Hey, does it have some money? I want the money, but I don't want to do the work. Now, many of you listening, you know that that is so true. You probably heard some young people say that. But even if you haven't heard the young people say that, you've heard the people who have hired them say, these jokers just want to come for a check. They don't want to do the work. And that can't be. That's not the way it is. I'm telling you. When we talk about the 19th century labor movement, the country back then was transitioning to an industrial economy. Labor activists and unions fought for better conditions and a holiday to recognize the workers' contributions. And that parade that I told you about that happened back centuries back in 1882 in New York, it was the Central Labor Union and Knights of Labor organized the first Labor Day event in New York City, featuring a parade and festivals for about 10,000 workers. And I'll tell you, that probably was a wonderful parade. Everybody was pumped up and ready to go. I wasn't even born back then. Many of you listening were not even born either. But as we continued on, I don't know how many of you know what a Pullman is. There was a Pullman strike in 1894. Those were the people who worked on the railroad. A Pullman, is my understanding, was a person that probably handled your luggage and made sure you got to the right railroad car. And they could have done a lot of other things. But there was a strike because they were not being treated right. And that occurred after the company cut wages without reducing rent. Now, you know, there are situations like that even today. Your rent is going up, but your pay is being cut. And you're expected to make it. You're expected to continue to do what you do. That's unreasonable. And that's why laws have been put in place that does not happen. And it's not supposed to happen. If it happens, you take it to the HR. If the HR doesn't take a stand for you, take it further. Find out who is over the HR, who is over your boss. You take it before them of the unfair treatment. There are laws, and you may even end up getting a lawyer. You just have to see and seek it out. But don't let it go on. No, that's not the way you do that. Mm-mm. And now I just wanted to say that the history of Labor Day is a great history. It's ingrained within us. And what do you do on Labor Day? Well, I did find a few things that you can do. Because this is ending the summer months and now we're going into fall, you can have a wonderful picnic. A lot of the times the weather is really good for that. Get you a grill and something to put out on the ground and just make it a great time for the family. Maybe you can join in with some other families. Now, if you didn't want to leave your home, you don't have to. You can have it in someone's backyard. Someone may have a big enough backyard, a nice backyard. Just join together. Love one another. Love your neighbors. That's what God calls for. And you could do that. But then if your backyard is not all that great, and you could go to one of the local parks and maybe invite you and two families get together, go to a local park and enjoy one another. Watch out for each other as well. And the reason I say that is because it's not like it was back in the old days. You could go to the park and your kids could run all around and you didn't even have to worry. But nowadays, you have people sitting in vans and cars ready to snatch them. And the reason they want to snatch them is because, let's get the truth out, they want their organs. That's crazy, but it's the truth. Don't be blinded by that. It's truly happening. People are taking people, and then you'll find them cut up somewhere, and they have taken their organs, and they're selling them on the black market. Now, I don't know anything about the black market. I stay away from that. But the point of it is, you have to be you have to watch and be vigilant. I can't get that word out today, but you know what I'm talking about. Watch your children. Watch your family. But enjoy yourself. Mm-hmm. That's right. Enjoy yourself. All right. And to doing that, if you don't go on a picnic or you don't enjoy backyard, whatever, then have a clean up your neighborhood day and get everybody involved. If it's no more than just picking up the paper, maybe a few of the guys can get their weed eaters out and kind of weed eat some areas that really nobody claims, but it's kind of overgrown. That might be a wonderful thing. And the ladies could make sure that you have some homemade ice cream or some homemade tea or something, you know, to everybody could enjoy afterwards. It doesn't take a lot. It could be hamburgers or it could be hot dogs. Or if you want to get fancy, you could do pork chops or steak or whatever. But the point of it is to the togetherness and celebrating. Now, you say, weed eaters, we're supposed to be taking a break. And I do understand. I just said that as a point to where you can all come together. But you don't have to do the weed eating. Give those who have a job a break. You all serve them. There's a plethora of ideas that you could come up with. Have some great hats on. Do some filming. Let the children put on a talent show. Just anything to have some great old fun and have some enjoyment where you can sit around and enjoy one another. Now, this is just my take on Labor Day. Like I said, it's similar to the 4th of July, except for we don't have the fireworks and all of that, but we do get together. We do eat together and it can become a wonderful time together. That's the key thing. But be sure you watch out for each other together. Now, if you don't get with another family, you can just do it with your own family. But if you're empty nesters and you don't have those children along, then look around your neighborhood and see if anybody else is doing anything and see if they'd like to have you come over. Or you can have them come over with you and just make it a great time. I've enjoyed sharing this with you this morning. Whatever you do, I hope that you have a great Labor Day. Remember, if you're driving anywhere, the Highway Patrol, they're out in full force. So please stay under the speed limit. A few inches under the speed limit will help you not get that little pink or brown or, well, it's not brown, it's what, blue ticket, whatever it is nowadays, blue or green, stay under the speed limit. And remember, don't drive while under the influence. Let someone else drive you home if you happen to be have one too many, intoxicated. If they tell you you're intoxicated, believe them and try not to drive home. The life you save just may be your very own. So let's remember that. And thank you for listening and stay tuned. I've got some great information coming your way about Labor Day and possibly staying safe. Okay? All right. Stay tuned. Voting. How important is voting? It is very important. Do know that I believe in your vote. I believe in my vote. I believe in one vote can make a difference. It's been proven in history that they only needed one more vote to beat the opponent. How about you? It's too important to leave it on the table. We have, at this time in history, an unprecedented president in the White House. And I say that with conviction in my heart. Now, you know, I don't stand on no soapbox often, but I'm on this soapbox because it is so important that you get out to vote. It is so important that you don't let a little rain stop you. It is so important that you wrap up, tie it up, don't get tangled up, but get to the voting place. Now, before you go there, do your homework. Get an opportunity, call the office, circuit clerk's office, whatever office you've got to do to find out who's on your ballot. And once you find out who is on your ballot, then it is up to you to make it to the courthouse, to make it to wherever they are accepting your votes. And I'm going to say this. In Mississippi, we have what is called an absentee vote. That means you will be working on election day or maybe out of the country or in the hospital, whatever. You can vote absentee. And in some states, they call it early voting. But here it's absentee, which means I will be absent. So I need to vote now. I want my vote to count. Another thing about voting and the counting, please vote where you live so that it will count. Now, many of you know that since the last election, you have not gone downtown and taken care of your business. What do I mean by that? I mean that you knew the last time that you voted, you had to vote by affidavit, which means that they could not find your name in the books, nor could they find your name in the little machine because you've made either a change or you hadn't voted in so long, or you voted in one election, maybe didn't vote in another, and you've been purged. Whatever it is, you need to check on that before this election. And you need to check on that before any election. We're not going to date this because we want to be able to continue to encourage you to get out to vote. Making meaningful progress toward diversity in politics is important, as well as in all positions of leadership and any position in society. All of this depends on our continued voter turnout and political participation. As with the rights and freedoms of women and other underrepresented communities on the line, as well as so many crucial issues at stake that impact the future of our democracy and the planet, it's more important than ever to make our voices heard and vote. Don't let rain stop you. Don't let snow stop you. And don't believe that the election has been moved off of a Tuesday, because it's never. They purposely put it on a Tuesday for a reason. Over the years, many people have been interviewed about the importance of voting. The voting booth is where your voice can be heard. It is the one place that you have equality more than any other place. You can go into the booth, mark your ballots after you have done your research. Make sure that you understand who you're voting for. Or if your family says, we're going with this one, then that's fine. That's okay. Someone hopefully has done their research. Or if it's a family member and you already know their character, go ahead. But I just wanted to say that we all have a responsibility, and that responsibility is for all of us to go to the polling places and vote. Don't stay home. And look, if you've got a neighbor that doesn't have a car or whatever, check with them and say, look, I'm going to be voting on Tuesday. Would you like to go with me? Or are you registered to vote? You know, that's another thing you can do. Check with your neighbors and see, are they registered to vote? If they're not and they don't have transportation or whatever, get downtown and get them an application or print it off of your computer. I think you can go on the computer and find it. The Secretary of State's office generally has different forms on there. Check with someone. But it's important. Coming up is too important for us not to get out and vote. Thank you for listening. I'm Leslie Hayes here, Soft Soul Kixi, 107.5 FM. And now, this morning's inspirations with Miss Janie Johnson.
7: Hi there. Welcome to a time of inspiration. I'm Janie Johnson of Madison with a caring and sharing message. This morning, I'm going to read a scripture. This Proverbs 22:6, one we are very familiar with. Then I'm going to make some comments. Train up a child in the way he should go, and when he's old, he will not depart from it. Nowadays, we hear a lot about education being the key. And we say, and I want to say, that sounds good. And it sounds reachable, too. However, life does not run on intellect alone. We are learning that as we see and hear about so many scandals, one after the other, we are learning that we need to know about this training that God has in mind for us and for our children. Knowledge makes us smart, but it does not give us heart nor make us wise. I want to say that again. Knowledge can make us smart, but it does not make us wise or give us heart. Something else must go along with knowledge to make us morally alert, physically fit, and spiritually sound. Something else. And that something else is that God ingredient. Today, we also need a value system to match today's technology. And our children need to know, too, that value system should be based on the morals according to what God has said rather than what everybody else is doing. Therefore, we adults have to teach our children the visible and the invisible. If our children are going to get above the smog of these times, they need to learn and practice the principles of life. And the principles take the guesswork out of life. And principles do not change with the times. When we're talking about opinions and the fads and the fashions, all those things come and go. That's why we need to take time to train our children in the things that do not change with time, do not change with people, do not change with the location or the occasion or the situation. But the principles of life, the things that remain the same from generation to generation, need to be learned. And the sooner the better, because when they learn it early, then they'll feel it'll become a natural part of them. And when I'm talking about that, just like honesty is the best policy. They need to learn that, not to become skillful in how they can steal and different scams and games and get into. We don't even want to go there. We want to stay with honesty is the best policy. And another thing, too, you remember hearing about if you don't work, you don't eat. There is actually a scripture that says that. And so, I mean, we need to push that. I'm not talking about getting mean with this, but the children need to have an attitude that if I want to have, I need to do work, not just any kind of work, but honorable work. When we get our income, we don't want to get it at the cost and expense of somebody else and loss. So we want to keep that in mind. So, yes, education is a key or part of the key. But I'm saying this morning that we have to have something else to go with it. We need some morals from the Bible according to what God has said is right and what's wrong. Okay, I'm Janie Johnson of Karen and Sharon Madison Mintz, where we teach boys and girls how to stay out of trouble and how to be winners at the game of life. For more information, you may call us at 601-856-2611 or 601-856-6755. That's 601-856-6755. Goodbye for now.
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10: 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If your money will go as far as you plan, or whether your retirement will look the way you imagine? What worries you? Everyone's concern is different, but ignoring it won't make it
11: If you've been feeling unsteady, disoriented, or like your surroundings are moving, you're not imagining it, and you're not alone. For many people, these are signs of a vestibular

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But they live on in memory to quite a few of us. And this song is dedicated to those who cherish that memory.

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3: Jackson, Mississippi. 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The 2026 HBCU Labor Day Classic. 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It all goes down Labor Day weekend, Sunday.

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5: This was your best friend since elementary school. This was your dog, through good or bad, this was your dog. One day you got into a fight and your dog ran on you. When you confronted your dog about it, you asked him why he runs. He said he was scared. You forgave your dog because you loved your dog. You knew your dog wasn't even built for that. 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

0: It's The Temptations with my girl, wrapping up another full hour here on Kixi 107, Classic Soul Sunday morning, hanging out with Stan the Man on the home of the tall lady of soul, 6'3 Lady V, with the morning stretch, weekday mornings in the 9 o'clock hour. She also does birthdays and anniversaries during that hour. If you want to put a name on her list, you can text her right now, 601-993-1075.
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glacial slopes of California. 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

When we let it ring from every village and every hamlet, from every state and every city, we will be able to speed up that day when all of God's children, black men and white men, Jews and Gentiles, Protestants and Catholics, will be able to join hands and sing in the words of the old Negro spiritual, "Free at last, free at last. Thank God Almighty, we are free at last."

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0: 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Highs around 100. Tonight fair with lows around 77. 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

0: Karen White with Superwoman wrapping another full hour on a classic soul Sunday morning, hanging out with Stan the Man on the home of the Steve Harvey Morning Show, weekday mornings 5 until 9, right here on Kixi.
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6: Jackson, Mississippi. 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

0: Jackson's own Show Nuffin, Don't Be Lonely, wrapping up a 30-minute music mix here on Kixie 107 as we get set for the 49th Annual Mississippi Delta Blues and Heritage Festival, September 19th at the Washington County Convention Center Fairgrounds. 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
1: 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Highs around 100. Tonight fair with lows near 77. 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

Mississippi Valley, Alcorn, Tuskegee, Langston, Talladega, Grambling, University of Arkansas Pine Bluff, the hometown zone, Jackson State, and for the first time ever in Jackson, Mississippi, Bethune-Cookman. 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

0: Smokey Robinson along with the Miracles, and I second that emotion. Wrapping up another 30-minute music mix on a classic soul Sunday morning. Stan the Man Branson with you as we get ready for the jam. It's going down tomorrow at Hank Aaron Sports Academy, Smithville Stadium, from 5:30 until 8 p.m. That's when the three historically black universities get together to rep their team. Jackson State University, Alcorn State University, and Mississippi Valley State University. We expect to see you out there. I'll be there. It's all brought to you by the Jackson Hines chapters of JSU, ASU, and MVSU.
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0: My homies, the OJs and Stairway to Heaven, wrapping another full hour on a classic soul Sunday morning. That's going to wrap it from ESB. 6-3 Lady V is on the way with much more of the best music. As always, love your mother, trust your brother, and by all means, help somebody today. You'll feel better for it.
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0: 30 minutes of yourself so favor us. That's AMA. Need It Bad. That was the name of the song as we wrap it up for you on a Sunday afternoon. How you doing? 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
0: Taking a look at the Soft Soul Kixie Metro weather for Jackson and all of central Mississippi. Hey, weatherman says another hot day in the city. Highs in the upper 90s. You got the best of today's R&B and classic soul. 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Here's a little Hal Melvin and the Blue Notes. Teddy Pendergrass out front and wake up everybody.

0: That's a little Vic Allen for you Sunday afternoon, and country girls never tell. Mm-mm. They keep their mouth shut. They never tell. All right then, Vic. Thanks a lot. Hey, don't forget now, on sale now, Mike Epps' show. Yeah, Mike Epps is on his way to the convention center. Mike Epps Live. Showtime, 7:30 p.m. The doors will open at 6:30 p.m. That's Friday, September 4th. Once again, it's going to be at the convention center, and tickets are on sale. 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

You tell him Bruno Mars, I'll risk it all for you. Just for you now. You keep that in mind. Good afternoon, good people. Hey, don't forget, 833 Nation presents Lanier 833 Bulldogs 2026 Homecoming Tailgate Celebration.

0: And they just happened to be playing the Tigers of Jim Hill. And of course, I attended Jim Hill. You know that, right? So you know I got to say what I got to say. I know we haven't had the best football team in years, but this could be the year. So I'm pulling for you, Tigers, as you take on Lanier Bulldogs for their homecoming. That's coming up 7 p.m. Huge Field. And September 11th, game time 7 a.m. That's the tailgate celebration, 7 a.m. until 6 p.m. But yeah, 7 p.m. Yeah, it's the game time. 7 p.m., not 7. Okay, not 7 a.m. I see what I'm doing. Yeah, I got it. It's going to be a huge field. And you can go to gofan.com to purchase your tickets online. Yeah, so that's coming up. Go Tigers. I'm for you now. We taking on them Bulldogs. 833 Nation, you know they don't play. But we are of the Tigers of Jim Hill. Hey, we got much more coming up. Keep it here with Lady V on Sub-So Kixie 107 FM.
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0: 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Another hot day. Highs on today in the upper 90s. Oh, boy. And lows on tonight should reach the upper 70s. Sub-So Kixie 107 FM. 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

0: Atso Mike Clark Jr. Keep Steppin' was the name of it as we wrap it up for you on this Sunday afternoon. And hopefully everybody is doing something to enjoy this thing we call life. I do hope so, with family or friends or just at the house chilling all by yourself, as long as you are enjoying yourself. And if you're out there driving along, listening to Soft Soul Kixie 107 FM, I can't thank you enough. Keep listening. 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

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Oh, yeah. This is brand new music. The Marques.

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0: Come on, y'all. 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
1: You tell them Urban Mystic. Good Day was the name of it. And let's have a good time. Yeah, Urban Mystic. Been around a long time, tell you the truth. We wrapped it up for you on the Sunday afternoon with Lady V. And September 19th, 49th Annual Mississippi Delta Blues and Heritage Festival will be at the Washington County Convention Center Fairgrounds, where it's been forever and a day. Yes. And also performing live, you're going to have Layla James, Bobby Rush, Lattimore, Eddie Cotton Jr., L.J. Eccles, Nathaniel Kimball, and many more artists will be there as well. Don't forget now, it's the 49th Annual Mississippi Delta Blues and Heritage Festival, September 19th. Ooh, you know, you can go to Ticketmasters and get those tickets, right? Yeah, they

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4: 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Yeah, we are. 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

0: That's a little Johnny Gill. Johnny Gill and a dance, a kiss, as we wrap it up for you on this Sunday afternoon. Thank you for choosing Soft So Kixie. 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They want you to join them as they raise awareness, educate, and support men and families in the fight against prostate cancer. This is going to happen press conference Tuesday, September 1st, 10 a.m. at the state capitol. And then prostate awareness will be on Sunday, September 27th, and they want you to wear your blue. This is happening, okay? Prostate cancer, hey, men, don't play with that. When you get a certain age, you got to go get that checked out. I know you don't like it. You do not like it, but you're trying to hang around just a little bit longer. So let them do what they got to do and tell them to take you to dinner after, okay? All right, then. Hey, we got much more coming up on Soft So Kixie 107 FM.
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2: I'm John Morgan of Morgan & Morgan. Our firm handles hundreds of crash cases involving semi-trucks every year. A crash case involving semis is much different, and if you don't know what you're doing, you can leave lots of money on the table. Many times there is separate insurance for the cab and for the trailer. Sometimes there are actually layers of other insurances and excess insurance that some lawyers may not know about because they don't see that many cases. We see these cases every day. Also, there are federal laws governing the hours a driver may drive in a 24-hour period and logs that

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1: 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No

0: That's Beyonce and Morning Dew. Give me that morning dew. I hit you, girl. I hit. Okay, then. Yeah. Hey, don't forget Rob J in at 4. But right now you're hanging out with Lady V. And I do appreciate you tuning in to Soft Soul Kick C107 FM. Do appreciate it. Oh, once again, let me tell you about this. I hadn't mentioned this all afternoon, but watch out for the scam. The scam is real. I'm hearing from a lot of folks saying they have been scammed. So bank fraud is out there. So check your accounts and put protection on your accounts or whatever you have to do. But bank fraud is really, really out there. So, yeah, take care of yourselves, okay? Be mindful. If somebody call you and say, I got some information on your bank, just say, look, I'll hang up and I'll call my the fraud department. You do that like that. Don't even talk to anybody because they are slick. They got me. That's why I'm telling you, so you don't have to go through what I'm going through to get everything back in order. Woo! But that's life. Like I always say, this too shall pass. We got much more coming up on Soft Soul Kick C 107 FM.
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1: This was your best friend since elementary school. This was your dog. Do good or bad, this was your dog. One day you got into a fight and your dog ran on you. When you confronted your dog about it, you asked him why he runs. 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You forgave your dog because you loved your dog. You knew your dog wasn't even built for that. Even though it hurt, you knew that dog was scary.

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4: Taking a look at the Soft Soakix Metro weather for Jackson and all of central Mississippi. Hey, weatherman says lows on tonight should reach the upper 70s, and on tomorrow, another hot day in the city. Highs on tomorrow in the upper 90s. 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

0: That's Tank, and yes, wasn't it? You want the best, just say yes. That's all you got to do. Say yes. Hey, it's time for me to get up out of here. But before I go, parents, check on your kids. Make sure they are at the right place on tonight. Give them a call. Where are you? What you doing? What time you coming home? And, you know, all that good stuff. Check on them. Check on them. Teenagers, yeah, they grown. They know everything. You know, but you control everything. Check on your child. And also, don't forget, scam is real, good people. Check on your account. Make sure you just, if somebody calls you saying someone is in your account, just hang up. Say, I will call the fraudulent department. And you just hang up with them and go to the fraud department, talk with them. I'm just saying, I'm trying to help you now. Trust me. And also, cameras, whew, they are everywhere. Everybody, please be safe out there. Be aware of your surroundings. It's a whole new world now. Yes, I got to go. But before I go, I'm thanking you. I'm going to always thank you for sharing your time with me, because I do realize you really, really just did not have to do it. We're going to try to hook it up come tomorrow morning. Let's see if we can do it all over again. So please join me now, because you never know. I mean, you never, ever know. I just might do it just a little bit better.
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Soft Soul Kixie 107, the very best of today's R&B and classic soul. 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Stay hydrated. 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
2: Your weather forecast again, a hot day today, highs today, 99 degrees. We are Soft Soul. 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

0: That will wrap up a full hour of your favorite hits on this Sunday afternoon with Rob J. Thanks for listening to KIXX 107. 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

0: Bruno Mars wraps up 30 minutes of the best hits. Don't forget now, tomorrow over at Smithwill Stadium, it is the annual Jam celebration. Alums and supporters of Jackson State, Alcorn State, and Mississippi Valley will all be at Smithwill Stadium tomorrow from 5:30 until 8 p.m. to welcome and open up SWAC football in Mississippi. All right, your weather and more after the break here on Kixie.
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0: Of course, you know that's Vic Allen, and Vic wraps up a full hour of your favorite hits. Don't forget now the 49th Annual Mississippi Delta Blues and Heritage Festival, September 19th at the Washington County Convention Center Fairgrounds in Greenville, Mississippi. That's September 19th. Gates open at 10 a.m. The festival starts at 12 noon. See and hear Bobby Rush, Lattimore, Lela James, Eddie Cotton Jr., L.J. Eccles, and many, many others. All right, we're back with more after the break. Stay with me.
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sweetheart, I've been trying so hard to get over you. 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All I'm looking for is just a serious relationship. 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

0: 30 minutes of your favorite hits gone by on this Sunday evening with Rob J. Lanier. 833 Nation will have his big tailgate celebration Friday, September 11th from 7 a.m. until 6 p.m. on the grounds of the former Town Creek Apartments. That's across from Cherry Grove Missionary Baptist Church. Lanier merchandise will be sold that day. And that evening, Lanier will host Jim Hill at 7 o'clock at Hughes Field. 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
0: All right, taking a quick taking a quick look at your weather forecast now for Jackson and all of central Mississippi. An extreme heat warning remains in effect, and that will last until tomorrow night. But right now, it is 96 degrees. 96 degrees. And the heat making it feel like it's well over 100. Wow. If you're out and about, walking around, exercising, take you plenty of water. Stay hydrated. And keep it tuned. The Soft Soul Kitchen. It's 6:30. And it's 96 degrees. Ooh, Lord. 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

0: This year, all gates will be open 3 hours early. 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So get your early bird tickets now, starting at $20 at HBCULaborDayClassic.com, along with more information. 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